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0: 95.5 KLAQ with Ozzy's Mama, I'm Coming Home. One of the last songs he ever performed last year. And, boy, you want to talk about emotional. Just watch the stuff on, you know, Instagram or YouTube. It's pretty emotional. I'm Jed DePaulis. Or better yet, you can wait to watch the Back to the Beginning Black Sabbath documentary on October 28th. We are KLAQ and Loud Run Ice are continuing our celebration of Oztober. 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

0: 95.5 KLAQ with Shinedown, safe and sound. I'm Daniel Paulus, and I was gone for a couple days. 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

95.5 KLAQ. That'll do it for me, Daniel Paulus. I will be back tomorrow at 3. We'll be back with Q Connected at 5 o'clock on Sunday. So I will see you then. Leaving it with new rock from Evanescence. It's Tell Me When You've Had Enough. 95.5 KLAQ.

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2: Crack a cold one.

Good evening. Happy Saturday. I hope you're having a wonderful weekend so far. This is Lauren filling in for Kat, and I'm going to be spending this Saturday night with you, and I will also be here tomorrow. So I'm going to be here all weekend playing all the rock you know and love from back in the day, from today, and everything in between. So going to celebrate David Lee Roth's birthday and play a Van Halen edition of Live and Loud later on. That'll start in about an hour. And also going to celebrate Lizzie Hale of Hailstorm's birthday because she is 43 today. And of course, playing some new songs, some cover songs, and everything in the middle. So I'm going to get the party started with some Rage Against the Machine on Loudwire Weekends.

0: Axl Rose really toyed with our emotions recently. His manager, Fernando, who also manages Guns N' Roses, posted a picture of Axl inside a recording studio on his Instagram a couple weeks ago. And that got all the Guns N' Roses fans talking, including myself, wondering if it was related to new music or maybe him doing an appearance on another artist's song or something. And then like a week later, the Japanese rock artist Yoshiki posted a picture with Axl in the same studio and said that he was supposed to be one of his special guests at a music festival that was going to be in New York City, but got canceled because of the weather. So I'm not sure if they were just in the studio rehearsing or if they did a studio version of the song, but they were going to sing one of Yoshiki's songs together. And in the post, he said that he hoped they would eventually get to perform together. So we'll see if that ends up happening or not. This is Lauren in for Kat. Going to take a quick break and be back in a few on Loudwire Weekends.
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17: All right, I'm back. This is Lauren in for Kat, and it is time for a new-ish song. I'm going to play one from the latest Sublime album, Until the Sun Explodes, which came out back in June and features Bradley Knowles' son, Jacob, on vocals. If you've been following Sublime at all, then you know that they were playing as Sublime with Rome for a couple of decades. They did a few albums together, but then they reformed as Sublime in 2023 with Jacob on vocals. So they dropped the with Rome from the name and Rome's no longer in the band. So this was their first album with Jacob. And I feel like a lot of the reviews were really positive because he does sound a lot like his dad. So I'd be surprised if they didn't continue making more music with him. But anyway, it's time for the song. So here's new-ish Sublime on Loudwire Weekends.

Okay, I have a little bit of a flex that I want to share. I went to AC/DC's show in New Jersey on October 2nd. It was rescheduled from the week before because there was a nor'easter happening all weekend. So their show in Philly was supposed to be the last one, but Jersey ended up getting the last show instead. And as much as I wanted to see the Pretty Reckless, they had some sort of scheduling conflict because of Aftershock, so they weren't able to make it. And we got the Foo Fighters as a replacement. I mean, it doesn't really get better than that. And the show was amazing. AC/DC still got it, but a lot of people on the internet are saying that they think it was their last show. I really hope it's not. But at the same time, if I found out that I was the last ever AC/DC performance, I wouldn't be that mad about it because that's kind of cool. This is Lauren in for Kat on Loudwire Weekends. AC/DC, we salute you.

0: This is Lauren in for Kat, and I just realized something that's kind of stupid, but also kind of funny, so I wanted to share. Obviously, Disturbed put out that song, Hey You, a couple of years ago, but I didn't put together until just now that he and Roger Waters have beef with each other, and Pink Floyd also have a song called Hey You. Like, they have gone back and forth at each other over their political differences on social media, and I'm like, damn. Imagine having a song with the same name as someone else that you don't like. And it's a pretty simple song title. I'm not saying it was a ripoff or anything, but it's just a little bit of a strange coincidence that I wanted to point out and maybe see if you would notice it too. I'm going to go look online now and see if people are talking about that. It's Loudwire Weekends. I'll be back in a few minutes.
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4: You know how Aerosmith just announced those two Aerosmith with Friends shows the other day? It made me think about some of the other legendary rock bands that deserve to do a big farewell show, kind of like how Black Sabbath did last year with Back to the Beginning. And one of the bands that came to mind was Van Halen. Obviously, we don't have Eddie anymore, but I know that Wolf has talked about doing some sort of tribute show where they bring in other musicians to honor and celebrate Van Halen. And I think it would be great to see all the other artists that they inspired come together and kind of help bring everyone a sense of closure, almost like a goodbye in a way, even though Eddie's been gone for 6 years now. And I'm not sure if it's going to happen, but what I do know is that I have Van Halen coming up on Live and Loud at the top of the hour. So stay tuned. It's Lauren in for Kat on Loudwire Weekends.

music. All right, it's time to celebrate the one and only Diamond Dave, David Lee Roth, who turned 72 years young today. The next three songs I'm going to play are from a single Van Halen concert that took place in Tokyo in 2013. So it was after their last album, A Different Kind of Truth, came out. And I'm actually going to play a song from that album first. It was the lead single called Tattoo. And according to Setlist FM, it was the fifth song they played during that concert. So this was actually one of their final tours, not the last one because that was in 2015, but it was pretty close. So it's Loudwire Weekends. Here's Van Halen.

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That wraps up tonight's Van Halen Live and Loud. This is Lauren in for Kat, and I mentioned this earlier, but I really do hope that Wolf and Alex Van Halen put together some sort of big Van Halen tribute concert to celebrate the legacy of that band, because they really were such an influence on so many groups that came later on, and it would just be really great to see them do some sort of back to the beginning type of thing. It would obviously be a bit different because Eddie is no longer with us, and Ozzy was with us for the Black Sabbath one, but I think a lot of people would want to go and hear those songs one last time and performed by a bunch of different artists too. And then they could stop harassing Wolf and asking him to play Panama too. This is Loudwire Weekends. Be back after a quick break. The Cube.

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0: 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Now that that's done, it's time for more of All the Rock That Matters.
1: Foo Fighters just wrapped up their North American tour last weekend with a show in Connecticut. And I actually wasn't supposed to see them on this run at all. I didn't have any tickets or anything, but they ended up getting added to the AC/DC show in New Jersey on October 2nd. It had been rescheduled from the week before and the Pretty Reckless could no longer do it. So I was stoked that I got to catch Foo Fighters, but they're taking off a few weeks and then going to head down under to Australia and New Zealand for another leg before the year is over. And I looked it up and Australia's summer actually starts in December-ish. So I guess November is kind of like a late spring for them. And that's a great time to see a concert. Speaking of Foo Fighters, here's one from their latest album on Loudwire Weekends.

That was the latest song from Slash featuring Miles Kennedy and the Conspirators, Flying Blind. They announced an album with the same name that is set to come out in February, and it's going to be their fifth one together, which is pretty crazy. It started with Miles just singing the two songs on Slash's first self-titled album in 2010. They were called Starlight and Back from Cali. Absolutely love those songs. And now they're going to have done five whole albums together. They really never rest between Guns N' Roses, Alter Bridge, and all the other solo projects they have going on. They are constantly working and on the go, but we love them for it. This is Lauren in for Kat with a classic from Linkin Park on Loudwire Weekends.

0: That was The Spell from Mammoth's most recent album, The End. And I say most recent because that album is already almost a year old. And I really don't think it's going to be that long before we hear something new from Wolfie again. I spoke with him sometime around when The End came out last year for Loudwire. And I was like, have you consistently just put out an album every other year? Like, how do you do it? And he was like, I actually have studio time booked in early 2027 already. I mean, that could have changed since then, but it is almost early 2027 now. Like, we're only a few months away. And that guy puts in work. So I am betting by the end of 2027, we'll at least have a new song from him out. If not, the whole fourth record. We'll see next year if I'm right or not. So I'll have to update you on that one. This is Loudwire Weekends, Lauren in for Kat, and I'll be back in just a few.
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6: History is being made right now, and we are living through it. Metallica are playing all month long at the Las Vegas Sphere, and they're going to be doing that through November and parts of 2027, too. They're the first metal band to play shows there at all, and Vegas is basically decked out in all things Metallica right now. There's like little pop-up exhibits all over the place. Hard Rock Cafe is having a Metallica happy hour, and they're also hosting Metallica-themed weddings on site where people can like take photos in front of memorabilia and stuff. And I'm sure that plenty of Metallica heads are going to do that. And aside from those little like immersive experience, they also teamed up with the American Red Cross for a blood drive, which has its own exclusive little pop-up museum for fans who sign up to donate. 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I'm having some serious FOMO right now, but don't think that a Vegas trip is in the cards for me anytime soon. But I do have some 90s Metallica coming up in just a few minutes. But first, Motionless in White on Loudwire Weekends.

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3: Today's Lizzie Hale of Hailstorm's birthday. She's 43 now, and she is honestly one of the nicest, most down-to-earth musicians out there. So I'm going to play a Hailstorm cover for you in just a moment to celebrate her birthday, because there are so many Metallica things going on right now with their Las Vegas Fear residency. It only seemed right to play a cover of a Metallica song, right? So Hailstorm have done a couple of covers EPs, and their version of Ride the Lightning came out in 2017, and that would be on their Reanimate 3.0, the covers EP. They also did a Whitesnake song on that one, a Soundgarden song, and a couple of others, but Metallica in particular were a big influence on Lizzie Hale. She's spoken a lot about their impact on her music taste, so without further ado, it's Hailstorm with Ride the Lightning on Loudwire Weekends.

0: Smith & Myers just announced a new tour a couple of weeks ago. And if you didn't know, that's Brent Smith and Zach Myers of Shinedown. They basically just do stripped down versions of Shinedown songs and some covers too. So the first show of the tour is a special one. It's like a little single day festival called Unwrapped, an acoustic holiday. And Autumn Kings, the band that you just heard a couple moments ago, is on the lineup. And Ice Nine Kills, Zach Wilde, The Warning, there's a couple of other artists that are on it too. It takes place December 1st in St. Augustine, Florida. And I could be wrong, but I'm pretty sure that's the only date, probably because Shinedown are from Jacksonville, but I would assume that's why that's happening there. And I think that a lot of those artists would sound really cool, stripped down and acoustic. So if you're in the area, definitely go check it out. It's Lauren in for Kat. I'll be back in just a bit here on Loudwire Weekends.
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2: Okay, so we know now that Ozfest is going to take place both in the UK and here in the US next year. And in the UK, Sharon Osbourne said that she wants to have it take place at Villa Park in Birmingham, which is where they had the Back to the Beginning concert last year. So it'll definitely be nice to have one over here too. But I'm sure it's going to be super high in demand and sell out quickly, regardless of who's on the lineup. Just because Ozfest has been such a legendary part of the rock and metal world for so long now. And Sharon also wants to keep it to the original purpose and showcase up and coming artists, because that's what the point of it always was. And that's what Ozzy would want it to still be. I'm sure there's still going to be some pretty big names on the lineup too. It's the first in 9 years, so it's going to be a big deal. But for now, we'll have to wait. I got some Ozzy coming up in a little bit. Here's Giovanni and the Hired Guns on Loudwire Weekends.

It's Lauren and for Kat. And since it's October, aka the best time of the year, I came up with a really good way to spend a lazy day. Like if it's raining or you just want to have a chill Sunday and spend it on the couch or in bed all day. Have a movie marathon watching all of Rob Zombie's horror movies in chronological order, which means starting with House of a Thousand Corpses and working your way all the way up to his reimagination of the Munsters in 2022. I'm not sure if it would actually be possible to do in one day because I looked it up and it apparently would take over 15 hours to watch all of them. And that's without stopping or commercial breaks, depending on what platform you have. So I think I might try to do it over a weekend and break it up a little bit over the three nights, have a bunch of good snacks, and then possibly rank them all at the end. Just giving myself more work to do on the weekend. So why not? It's Livewire Weekends. And speaking of Rob Zombie,

0: That was a new one from Shinedown's latest album, 8. It's Lauren in for Kat, and I had just mentioned earlier that Brent Smith and Zach Myers from Shinedown are going to be going out again later this year as Smith and Myers, and that's when they do like a stripped-down set, just the two of them. But I just went on their website before, and they actually have their Lunatic Ball Festival thing, like Shinedown, happening later this month. And then Shinedown are going on tour in Europe from Halloween through late November. So Brent and Zach are basically hopping off the plane from Europe and then hitting the road again as Smith and Myers a week later. I guess they really aren't ready to call it for the year just yet, but good for them, little workaholics. Flatwire Weekends, I'll be back after this break.
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5: Spiritbox have been on a roll over the last couple of years. They put out their second full-length album, Tsunami Sea, in March of 2025, which is almost 2 years now. That's crazy. And they just recently dropped a new song called Morning. It's the perfect mix of melodic and heavy, which is something I think Spiritbox really excel in. I know a lot of the metalheads prefer when their songs consist mostly of screaming, but Courtney has a really beautiful voice, so I think she should get to showcase that side too. Anyway, at this point, it's too early to tell whether this is going to be on another EP, a third album, or if it's just a standalone single. That's the thing with music now. Artists can kind of just throw songs out there whenever they want. So you can keep up to date with all things Spiritbox on loudwire.com. And until we know more, here's the newest track, Morning, on Loudwire Weekends.

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This is Lauren in for Kat, and as a huge Soundgarden fan, it has been so exciting to see them do so many things lately. They've done a couple things on and off over the last couple of years with a few different singers. One of them was Shayna Shepherd. They played at a show in Seattle with when they went under the name New Dragons. They did some stuff with Brandi Carlile, but I feel like they've played the most with Taylor Momsen of the Pretty Reckless. And if you didn't know, not only is Taylor a huge Soundgarden fan, but the Pretty Reckless also opened for them on that last tour that they did when Chris Cornell died. So there are a lot of really unique ties between her and the band, and it's great getting to see somebody who has so much love and respect for them go on stage with them. Obviously, no one will ever replace Chris Cornell, but if Matt, Kim, and Ben from Soundgarden want to keep playing shows here and there, especially with Taylor, then I totally support them. It's Loud Wire Weekends, 3 Days Grace.

That was an oldie from Def Leppard, but they apparently have some more new stuff coming up sometime soon-ish. They released a song called Rejoice back in January, and I think that's supposed to be one of the tracks that's featured on their next album, which is going to be their 13th. Joe Elliott talked a bit about its sound back in an interview in July, and he said that they wrote their fastest song ever for it, and also one of their most, quote, ridiculously over the top, pretentious, massive, big, kind of bombastic song, and lots of stuff in between. That was basically his quote verbatim, and he said that they had about two albums worth of material that they're going to narrow down to the best 10 or 11 songs. So, should be out sometime in early 2027. They were aiming to have it done by end of summer, so if all went as planned, that means it's done by now. This is Lauren in for Kat. I'll be back in just a few. The Cube.

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0: songs that time forgot.
1: All right, I got a bit of a throwback for you. This is Lauren in for Kat, and on this day in 1995, Green Day released their fourth album, Insomniac. It had the songs Brain Stew and Jaded on it, but the lead single for the album was Geek Stink Breath. I cannot say that normally for some reason, but Green Day actually played it during their first ever performance on Saturday Night Live about a year before it came out with When I Come Around. But Geek Stink Breath just never really lived up to the popularity of a lot of their other singles. So, gonna play it for you right now on Loudwire Weekends.

What do you think about the idea of Five Finger Death Punch making a movie? Because it apparently is not completely out of the realm of possibility. I was looking at the band's Instagram during that last song, and they apparently started this Five Finger Death Punch fact check account where every couple of days they address like rumors and myths about the band and say whether they're true or not. And one of their posts from a couple days ago said that their House of the Rising Sun video from 2014, which had like a military combat theme, was never intended to just be a music video. And there's a chance they may revisit the idea for a full-length feature film one day. They didn't necessarily say anything about it or like what the plot would necessarily be, but it's really cool when rock bands get into the movie business because it just gives fans something else to immerse themselves in when they're not on tour or making an album. This is Lauren in for Kat on Lauer Weekends. The world.

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1: Can't drink, can't drug, can't drown them away. 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

This is Lauren in for Kat. Just heard one by The Funeral Portrait, who apparently just finished up recording their third album. The singer Lee posted an Instagram on his birthday and said that they finished up the record, and he referred to it as a rock opera chapter of The Funeral Portrait.

0: Portrait. 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
2: Dirty Honey being back warms my little classic rock loving heart. Their last album, Can't Find the Breaks, came out in 2023, and they now have a new album called Catch My Butterfly coming out next year. I saw a video on Instagram where Mark, the singer, was talking about how he and their guitarist, John, went over to Chris Robinson of the Black Crowes house, and he listened to like 30-something songs that they had demoed for the album and gave feedback on most of, if not all of them. But the really cool part was when Mark said that Chris actually sang Butterfly, which is one of their newer songs, back to him sitting at the table. Like, the Black Crowes are basically Dirty Honey's biggest influence aside from Aerosmith. So kind of gave me chills up my spine thinking that Mark got to hear one of his heroes singing a song that he'd written back to him. I'm going to play the other song they recently put out, Lights Out, right now. This is Lauren in for Kat. 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
3: Oh,

I say this every year, but Alice in Chains are hands down one of the best artists to listen to in the fall. This is Lauren Ifricat, by the way, and Alice in Chains are one of my all-time favorite bands, but I feel like their music matches the vibe of fall so perfectly, like how the trees and everything outside gets a bit more orangey brown and warm-toned. It starts getting darker out earlier, and it's kind of chilly outside, so I don't know what the word is for it when you match things based on different senses. I don't think I have synesthesia, but Alice in Chains just feel like a fall band to me, and especially them Bones, which has such a spooky feel to it. It's like the quintessential October rock song. The video is pretty creepy too. They definitely could have made a horror movie based on that alone. It's Loudwire Weekends.

Unfortunately, Led Zeppelin just don't make the news that often anymore, but I did come across a really interesting story this past week that has to do with Led Zeppelin. So a guy in Wales went on the show Antiques Roadshow and had a whole lot of love on a 7-inch single. And only 500 copies had ever been made of it because the band apparently had this, like, no singles rule during their career. So their manager tried to have all of the pressings of the song recalled and destroyed. But the man on the TV show still had a copy of it from the 1970s. He got it from some other guy when he was looking for music to host disco parties. And he said when he hosted them, everybody cleared out on the dance floor when

Whole Lotta Love came on, so it wasn't a popular dancing choice. And he said he doesn't plan to play it much anymore because he thinks it's going to lower the value. So it's already a little bit scratched and has some fingerprints on it. But that's crazy. The guy owns a piece of, like, forbidden history. This is Lauren in for Kat on Loudwire Weekends. Be back after this break. The Q.

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2: Something really cool that's happening later this month is Shinedown's Lunatic Ball, which is like a three-day festival that's going to be held down in Miramar Beach, Florida. I have no idea if I pronounced that right. I'm not good with cities, so I apologize. I'm pretty sure this is Shinedown's first time curating their own festival, and they're going to perform both days on Friday and Sunday. So I think that they're obviously going to be the headliners. And it's not a huge lineup. There's only a couple of acts performing each day, one of which is Bush, who are going to be headlining on Saturday. And that is one of the only shows they have left for 2026. I think they had like two other ones listed on their website. So if you're needing a fix of Bush, look into the Lunatic Ball. Sounds pretty cool. This is Lauren in for Kat, and I'll have a classic Bush song coming up in just a few after Dead Poets Society on Loudwire Weekends.

It was 2024, and even 2020 doesn't count because they played a show that year before the global shutdown. I think that was in like February, something to do with the Super Bowl. But they played a lot in 2025 and 2026. They have another tour leg coming up in November. They're going to be heading to Asia, Australia, and New Zealand. And next year, they don't have anything planned. Slash is going to be focused on his upcoming album with Miles Kennedy and the Conspirators, which is due out in February. And then they're going on tour. So not sure when Guns are going to come back. Hopefully they're not gone for too long or I'll start going through withdrawals. It's Lauren in for Kat on Livewire Weekends with something from Appetite.

0: Volbeat appear to be taking a break. They haven't played a show since July, according to Setlist FM, and they don't have anything booked on their website. I even went to their Instagram, and they haven't posted anything in a couple of weeks. 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And since 2026 is starting to wind down, they're probably going to be posting a 2027 one soon, so be on the lookout for that on the website. This is Lauren in for Kat, Loudwire Weekends. I'll be back in just a bit.
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4: Well, I'm going to be wrapping up here for the night in just a few. This is Lauren in for Kat. I hope you had a great Saturday night so far. 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

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It's best you drunk dial Buzz. 915-521-NECK. 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
3: It was 2011, and Karen Lutfi Spencer was a health researcher. For more than 15 years, she'd been studying the intricacies of the American healthcare system. One day, she received news that her mom had been diagnosed with a brain tumor. Her mom was also familiar with healthcare and hospitals, having spent her entire career as a nurse. Even so, once the diagnosis settled in and all of the treatments began, it felt like a rat race that neither of them knew how to slow down or navigate.
2: So here you had on one hand someone with a PhD who studies healthcare for a living. And on the other hand, she was a nurse for 45 years. And we still found ourselves being pulled into what I think of now as a sort of a treatment superhighway in healthcare. Everything was about treating her. And even though we were thinking about quality of life, we found it very difficult to get off of that treatment plan and have different kinds of conversations. And one of the things I was surprised about and I really learned is that I was waiting and assuming that healthcare would tell us what we needed to know when we needed to know it. I thought someone would show up and say, it's time for you guys to consider hospice. And that never happened. And in fact, they were suggesting chemotherapy to her until just days before she died.
3: Today, Spencer is a professor of health and behavioral sciences at the University of Colorado, Denver. Sadly, her mom passed away before she was able to transition into hospice. Looking back, Spencer can see the moments when her mom tried to change the direction of her care. Spencer says she didn't have the language then in her 30s to advocate for a different kind of care. She says this is where the distinction between palliative care and hospice becomes important.
2: Hospice care has been around the United States since the 70s. And there's a lot of stereotypes and myths that accompany it, including ideas like hospice is just quitting. And the way our Medicare hospice benefit is set up, you have to relinquish what's called curative care, care intended to try to treat the underlying condition in order to get a hospice benefit. Now, palliative care is a broad umbrella that encompasses hospice care, but a lot of other things too. So palliative care is focused on symptom management. You might call it comfort care. It does a lot of different things that kind of bridge potentially curative care and hospice care. And so, but this is a, whereas hospice suffers from a lot of stereotypes and myths over the course of 50 years, palliative care has only become a subspecialty since the 2000s.
3: Under Medicare, hospice generally requires a patient to stop treatment aimed at curing the terminal illness. They can also leave and return later

0: if they still qualify. Palliative care, on the other hand, can happen alongside treatment.
1: So this is something you could have palliative care be part of your team if you're looking at a situation with a serious illness. Palliative care can join your team and help build things up. And if there's a transition toward or a balance of trying to think about what you want for your quality of life, what your goals of care are, palliative care can be there at the same time as the people who specialize in giving curative care.
0: For example, a patient getting chemotherapy could also work with a palliative care specialist on pain, side effects, or what matters most to them at the end of the day. Spencer says there are also resources outside of what you'd typically find in a hospital.
1: Death doulas are another amazing resource. I see this work and this project is very much aligned with people working in hospice and palliative care and doulas. These are all people trying to help you have end-of-life care that matches with your preferences as much as possible. So doulas are non-medical experts, like kind of like birth doulas. They cover a lot of different things outside of the healthcare system. And so they might come in and help you articulate what are your goals of care, have conversations about what's important to you. You could work on legacy projects, writing letters to people, setting things up so that you're spending your time, the time that you have left, in the ways that are important to you.
0: This kind of all-encompassing support can help patients and families feel less burdened and rushed. Sadly, for many patients in the U.S., this transition and the shift to hospice comes too late. MedPAC, which advises Congress on Medicare, found that the median lifetime hospice stay among Medicare patients who died in 2024 was just 19 days.
1: Which means half of people stay longer than that and half stay less. About a quarter of people who enroll in hospice are only there for a week or less. So one of the problems with that is that people can have this idea that, well, healthcare will tell me when it's time for me to think about hospice. And then we might overestimate how much time we have in hospice. So if you think that your doctor is going to tell you when it's time to go to hospice, and then you'll have time to do your bucket list things, like I'm going to go fishing with my grandchildren or go to Italy or have lunch with my friends. A lot of times, realistically, what happens is those hospice stays are so short that people are too sick to do any of those things that might be on their bucket list that they might associate with quality of life. And so that's why it matters. If it's important to you to have time at the end to do those things instead of being in the hospital or instead of pursuing treatments that might be difficult, then that's why you might want to raise the topic earlier.
0: Spencer says late hospice referrals aren't simply about families being in denial or doctors not caring. She points to something harder to see: momentum. American medicine is built to find the next thing to try. A new drug, another procedure, a clinical trial. These options can be life-saving, but that constant forward motion can crowd out a patient's wants until it's far too late.
1: That orientation toward cure and hope for a cure and focus on a cure plays out in a lot of ways because it gets baked into our healthcare systems. So that training gets baked into medical education, which affects how doctors provide clinical care. It provides incentives in the healthcare system. The rise in for-profit insurance means that we pay more for things that are oriented toward treatment. That surgery, that MRI, is going to be paid more aggressively through insurance than conversations where you sit down and just have a conversation for half an hour about what's important to you and what your goals of care are. And so it's not that your provider doesn't want to help you have the kind of care that you want. It's that there are at every level all of these treatment momentum and defaults toward treatment more than there are toward quality of care at end of life.
0: So what if you want to pause and hear the other options? Spencer says start by asking the medical team what's on the table. Basically, what are all of the different treatment paths left? You can also request a goals of care conversation, or ask directly for a palliative care referral.
1: One of the themes to this is to be thinking about what

0: quality of life means to you, and to be talking about that with people close to you, and then to be asking for referrals to palliative care, or to be asking for what we call goals of care conversations with your providers. So these are all ways, if you think of this as sort of a treatment superhighway that we tend to have in healthcare, these are all ways of throwing up a flag and saying, I would like to talk about alternatives, or just even know what my alternatives are.
1: Looking back at her mom's care, Spencer knows where she'd start differently if she could go back.
0: I think I would be much less hesitant to talk about these topics with her, with her providers. And in fact, one thing I do in the book, when I, in the intervening years, my mother-in-law was very sick with peripheral artery disease, and I had a long-term caregiving situation where I was helping the family take care of her. And I write in the epilogue of the book what happened when we applied some of the principles that I learned from this research, and how she had a very different end of life experience than my mother. She had a lot more of what she wanted. And really a key moment in that process was something very simple, which was asking for a palliative care referral. And what that did was bring a palliative care specialist into her room and start a conversation with her about what was important to her. And that over time, the dominoes fell in a way that led to her having hospice care. And when she wanted it, she knew what to ask for and who to call, because she'd already been in touch with them.
1: But even that second experience wasn't a straight line. Her mother-in-law initially fired the palliative care team.
0: I thought we had this worked out, and then she kind of changed her mind, put it on the back burner. But then a few months later, when her health started to turn, she knew that those were people that she could call, and we were able to reconnect with them. And it was no problem, because that's sort of the nature of the beast, is people's health and their situations can wax and wane, and these things can move over time. But when she felt like she wanted to go back to that, she had the vocabulary and the connection to say, this is who I want to talk to. And they knew who she was, and they were able to help her.
1: For her, that second experience with her mother-in-law changed what advocacy in healthcare looks like. You don't have to know exactly what you'll want months down the road, but it helps to know what's available and who's on your team before a crisis shrinks the time and space you have to decide. To learn more about this topic and our guest, Karen Lutfi-Spencer, head to viewpointsradio.org. 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I'm Gary Price.
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0: look up on a clear night and you're seeing only a tiny piece of what's out there. Stars, planets, and everything else made of ordinary matter account for only 5% of the universe. The other 95% is dark matter and dark energy, two things scientists still can't fully explain. That curiosity drives us to build more powerful telescopes. NASA's Nancy Grace Roman Space Telescope launched August 30th and is headed to a point about 1 million miles from Earth. Once operational, its field of view will be at least 100 times larger than the Hubble telescope. If it works as designed, Roman could help explain how dark matter shapes the universe and why its expansion is speeding up.
1: I think that as humans, it is sort of part of our DNA to explore and to reach out into the universe. And I think that it's so important for us to better understand the universe in which we live.
0: That's Egyptian-American astrophysicist Serafina El-Badri Nance. For her, the future of astrophysics isn't just about better telescopes, but who gets the chance to manage them? Plenty of kids and teens are fascinated by space, but many rule themselves out because they think they're not smart enough.
1: Most of my life, I didn't think that a career in astronomy was for someone like me, and someone who is not inherently good at physics or math. I am a woman of color, and I felt really out of place in science and math growing up, and honestly to this day.
0: For many years, El-Badri Nance felt like she wasn't capable and didn't belong in this field and specialty.
1: When I saw that I was struggling in math and that I was struggling in science, I thought that was just because I wasn't meant for it. But despite that, I had, you know, a community. I had mentors like my dad, my astronomy teacher in high school, and my research advisors in college and grad school who really cultivated my passion for the universe and allowed me to really hone my technical skills to be able to continue on.
0: Looking back, she's thankful for the people who believed in her when she didn't even believe in herself. This support network also helped her deal with the lack of representation she saw around her.
1: When we think of famous scientists or famous mathematicians, or if you Google science or math, you end up looking primarily at white men. And even to this day, that's sort of the demographic that, you know, you'll find. And so, you know, that's why I focus so much on sort of sharing my story and hopefully being that source of representation for future generations, because I didn't have someone like me to look to when I was a young girl interested in astrophysics.
0: Mentors matter, but they're not the only way in. She also points to organizations that give young people a chance to delve deeper into coding and other technical skills before they've decided whether they're science people.
1: I love the organization Girls Who Code, because any career in astronomy or physics requires coding. You know, it's probably 90% of my job. So I think that one is really important. I wish I had had that when I was a kid. That's one of them. The Brooke Owens Fellowship is great for college-age girls to look into the space industry and the aerospace sector. But yeah, those are two of my favorites, but there are many.
0: It doesn't matter where you came from, how much money you grew up with, or who you know. She says more young people need the space to try, fail, and keep going.
1: Don't let anybody tell you that you're not cut out for something. I was told that so many times, and ultimately those voices don't matter. You get to decide what you're capable of and where you want to go. And of course, you exist within a system that makes that very hard. But I think to move forward in that system, you know, find your community, find your people, find mentors to elevate your voice, support you, and help you pursue your dreams. I wouldn't be

0: be here if I didn't have those people. And yeah, they're really intrinsic to the journey. But definitely tune out the voices, the naysayers, the gatekeepers, those who tell you that you don't belong, because you do, and we need you.
1: The more we learn about the universe, the more questions we find. 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
7: This is Viewpoint Explained. I'm Ebony McMorris. Americans are losing more money to scams than ever before. The Federal Trade Commission says consumers reported losing almost $16 billion to fraud last year. That's up about 25% in just 1 year. Sadly, many of these victims are seniors. In 2024, adults 60 and older reported losing almost $2.5 billion to fraud. Many of these cases involve one person losing more than $100,000 through one scam. Crypto has also become another gray area. The FBI says Americans reported losing more than $7 billion to crypto investment fraud in 2025. Scammers have more to work with now, from fake social media accounts to cloned voices and AI-generated videos that can make a bad investment look very real. So how do you spot a bad deal? Look out for any promises of guaranteed returns or pressure to sell money quickly. If someone claims to be an investment professional, search their name on investor.gov to see if they're licensed or registered with the SEC. Also, be careful if you're asked to send crypto or pay extra fees to withdraw your money. Some fake investment sites will make it seem real by allowing people to withdraw a small amount at first and then will lock access after receiving the rest of the money. Experts say that the more convincing these scams become, the less you can rely on appearances. A website that looks professional or a busy group chat with people sharing their positive experience doesn't mean much anymore. That's Viewpoints Explained for this week. I'm Ebony McMorris.
8: Welcome to Culture Crash, where we examine what's new and old in entertainment. Writer and director Mike Flanagan has firmly planted his flag at the top of the mountain for modern horror. His Netflix shows include The Haunting of Hill House, The Haunting of Bly Manor, The Fall of the House of Usher, and my favorite, Midnight Mass. He's also directed a number of Stephen King adaptations, including Dr. Sleep, The Life of Chuck, and Gerald's Game. This fall, he has two new titles reaching audiences, one show and one movie.

0: The show is Amazon Prime Video's 8-episode miniseries adaptation of King's breakthrough novel, Carrie. You might be thinking, Carrie? Why Carrie? We already have that incredible Brian De Palma film adaptation. And I would tend to agree with you. But Flanagan's new show is a modern adaptation that brings the story into our present day, and it features a number of women writers and directors. With 8 episodes worth of story to tell, the new Carrie has more runway to explore the story's themes of bullying, trauma, and rage. Flanagan's other 2026 project is the new DC superhero horror film Clayface. Flanagan didn't direct this film, as that duty went to James Watkins, but Flanagan did come up with the movie's story and co-wrote the screenplay with Hossein Amini. Clayface is a body horror freakout about a movie star who undergoes an experimental treatment that turns his body into clay. Mike Flanagan is the kind of writer and director who makes you want to see everything he's ever touched. He makes heartfelt horror dramas with a lot to say, and I'd expect his new projects to follow suit. Carrie and Clayface both promise to bring a lot of scares and a lot of tenderness to this year's Halloween horror season. I'm Evan Rook.
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4: When you think of El Paso, you think of history. And what better place to enjoy learning about El Paso's history than one of our biggest cemeteries in town, Concordia Cemetery. I'm Jenna Paulus, and this is El Paso Town Square. We are joined this morning by Dr. Albert Burnham and Michelle Wood of the Concordia Heritage Association. Thank you so much for being here.
5: Oh, thanks for having us.
6: Yeah, thank you.
4: So to start things off, tell us a little bit about yourselves. What do you do with the Concordia Heritage Association, and when did you first become involved?
5: Good grief. I first became involved over, let's see, 2026. I've been with

0: And my mother is actually interred in Concordia Cemetery. So I have a personal attachment, but I also, of course, love El Paso history. So it's perfect for me.
1: Yeah, and we'll talk about the history of Concordia Cemetery. But for people who might not be familiar with the Concordia Heritage Association, can you tell us about the history, when it was founded, who founded it, and what was its original mission?
2: It was founded back about 1990. The cemetery was before my time in El Paso. It was in pretty darn bad shape. Weeds growing all over the place, couldn't walk around, gravestones were covered with foliage. And so this group got together. One of the leaders of it was Leon Metz, and they formed the Concordia Heritage Association to clean up the place. And so they did a pretty good job of that, and they had the wall built around it. And so things got improved after that. And then it's just evolved from there into different things. Like, say, I find the graves. We have fundraisers, shows that are events at the cemetery.
0: Yeah, and we also work with the County of El Paso. They have a section within the cemetery that specifically belongs to the county. And so they help provide us with resources to help protect the cemetery to this day.
1: Yeah, and Concordia is such a huge, important piece of El Paso's history. Why do you think it's become such a huge destination for not only the people here in El Paso, but from outside of El Paso?
0: Well, if I may, I think he's about to take part, or he's taking part in an event that really celebrates one of probably the most famous people there in Concordia, John Wesley Hardin. But there are quite a few famous people, groups there. And when you work in history, you realize there's this importance of place. And standing next to where someone is resting and being able to take in that history, it's very meaningful.
2: Yeah, we have gunfighters, Mr. Hardin, and Mr. Selman, the guy who killed Mr. Hardin. They're buried about 150 yards apart. We also have local politicians, Texas Rangers,
0: Buffalo
2: veterans
0: soldiers
2: from all kinds of wars, going back to the Mexican War, I think it is.
0: Mm-hmm. Community leaders, yeah. Religious leaders.
2: Oh, yeah. Chinese. We have the only we have the only dedicated Chinese cemetery in Texas.
0: Yes.
2: And
0: Buffalo Soldier Monument.
2: Yep. All kinds of things. All kinds of people. Was the oldest lady there 121?
0: 116, Anne Clark.
2: Sorry. Yeah.
1: Yes, a youngster right
0: there. Yeah.
2: she was born a slave in Missouri, I think it was, and eventually worked her way here after slaves were freed.
1: Mm-hmm. Yeah.
0: I think she came here in 1906, somewhere around that time. She was already quite well into, I think she was in her 80s at that point and made her way here to El Paso.
1: Yep. Yeah, with all those names, 65,000 people, there's plenty of stories to tell and retell. And I'm sure with your time with the Concordia Heritage Association, you have tons of stories to tell people, visitors that love to show up to the site. What are some of your favorite fun facts or pieces of history that you love to share?
0: There's a few. One is the mother of Dr. Lawrence A. Nixon is buried in Concordia, Jenny Nixon. And she helped fund not only the education of all three of her children, but in particular Dr. Nixon, who was one of the first African-American one of the first African-American doctors in El Paso. And he had his own private practice here in El Paso. He moves here, I believe, in 1910. And he was very, very successful despite certain setbacks, unfortunately, from society at the time. He was very, very successful. And the fact that his mother, who helped encourage him to become that and become such an amazing physician, is important to me.
2: Well, Juana Stevenson.
0: Yeah.
2: She was the original owner of the property way back when. Her story is, she raised a pet deer. And then the pet deer apparently didn't take to her after that and gored her to death.
1: Oh, my gosh.
2: Yes. So she may have been the first internee, but we don't know where she is.
1: Wow.
0: Yeah.
2: And there was a church there at one time. There's a picture of it, and we don't know where that was either. Yeah. So, the property owner, way back, gored by her pet deer. And, of course, we have Mr. Hardin.

0: I like to tell a story. My first year here, my mother and sister came to visit, and it's Christmas Day. I took them out to the cemetery to see Hardin's grave. And there was a guy there from England, and he was telling us he came to El Paso just to see Hardin's grave.
1: Really?
0: Yeah.
1: All across the Atlantic.
0: Yeah. Well, I guess he was touring America, and he came to El Paso, and the reason he came to El Paso was to visit that guy's grave.
2: Yeah.
0: The biggest, baddest gunfighter in the West.
1: Hey. That's still very fascinating.
0: Well, yeah, and he was only in El Paso 4 months.
1: Yeah. And he's left his mark.
0: He has.
1: So, you know, as we get closer and closer to Halloween, you're talking about
0: Halloween, yes.
1: Oh, yeah.
0: There are allegedly ghosts in Concordia.
1: Oh, yes.
0: I have not personally seen any, but I've heard stories, including one, a daytime ghost.
1: Oh,
0: you
1: really?
0: Ever heard of a daytime ghost?
2: I haven't.
0: People swore they've seen a ghost in the daytime in Concordia.
2: Wow.
1: Well, you know, ghosts work in mysterious ways.
0: They do.
1: And that's what makes them so fascinating,
2: yeah.
1: You know?
2: Yes.
1: I know here at Town Square Media, in our building, we've certainly had a couple of episodes and events of paranormal activity here that we have certainly shared amongst during the years. And I was going to ask that if you've ever seen anything, or if you have, you know, given a ghost tour and someone claims that, oh my gosh, I heard something or they saw something.
2: I've been on some of our ghost tours, not the ones that CHA have done, but from other organizations that come in and do the ghost tours. And I have seen people catching anomalies, whether it's through photography or recordings. And one of the places, of course, the center spot in the cemetery there that they call the vortex. Some people call it Hell's Gate. And of course, there's the crib where they stop and the baby crying. And there's
0: kind of a famous burial plot in the cemetery. It's a giant crib. And in the crib is the headstone of the infant. And people swear they go by that area. It's an infant area. There's a whole bunch of other infants there. Mm-hmm. People swear they hear infants crying.
2: Mm-hmm.
1: I mean, maybe on just the right night, the right time, when you don't hear the cars rustling by. Maybe you can't. I don't know.
0: Is that the portal to hell they're talking about?
2: Yes, yes, yes. That's Hell's Gate. Yes, I've just always known it as the vortex.
0: Yes, yes,
2: yes.
0: Well, then Richard Ramirez, the serial killer in California, he used to hang. He was from El Paso. He hung out at Concordia doing nasty things.
1: Do you think the reputation, the paranormal reputation, that has actually helped get people interested to come to the history of Concordia?
2: Yeah, I mean, I definitely think there is that sort of creep factor, right, of a cemetery. And especially if you're lucky to be there in the evenings during an event or a special tour, there's just something about it. I mean, I've been lucky enough to be in the cemetery at night. And what's amazing is, you know, the cemetery is right in the center of town now. Of course, back when it was first opened in the 1880s, it was outside of town.
1: Right.
2: But now that the city is kind of surrounding it, you would think that it would be this loud, energetic place, but it's very peaceful there in the evenings. And so it does have like this weird sort of like cocoon of silence around it. It's pretty amazing.
0: Yeah, you don't know what to add to that.
2: I know. The only other thing I would say is, you know, I tend to find that people, they come for the ghost stories, they come for the ghost tours and stuff, but really the history, in those stories, there is history behind it. And so they do get the benefit of learning some of the stories, and that usually keeps them coming back and makes them more curious about the history of the city and the place.
0: I'm a history professor at EPCC, and I find that our students don't know a lot about El Paso, where they've grown up. So one of the assignments I give them is to go down to Concordia and get their picture taken with John Wesley Hardin, or if he's not available, his grave, and also Mr. Salomon, who killed Hardin. And in addition, I also send them over to Evergreen and get their picture taken with Mexican President Victoriano Huerta. And again, if he's not available, his grave. So I get them involved in some local stuff.

0: like that, and some of them have never been to Concordia, even though they've lived here all their life, and it's the middle of this middle of the city, and it's, you know, 63 acres, but they've never been there.
1: I would throw myself into the camp of I have yet to visit Concordia.
2: Oh,
1: I
2: know. My God,
0: this is a crime.
1: I know. Well, I wanted to ask, but I wanted to save it for the end, but I guess I'll go ahead and ask this right now. Would either one of you be willing to show me around Concordia?
2: Absolutely.
0: Sure.
1: Okay, you heard it here, folks.
0: Of course, we have to have our schedule synced up.
2: Right.
1: I think on that note, we'll go ahead and take a break. More with our interview with Albert Burnham and Michelle Wood right after this.
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0: including the cemetery crawl on September 26th. I talked about how I'd love to dress up as Eddie Guerrero, which they still got a kick about that. They also shared about some of the events that they had this month. And I got to tell you, talking to you, Albert and Michelle, I've learned a lot of stuff just within our short time talking about Concordia Cemetery.
1: I learned a lot about denim that day.
0: Well, I'm learning a lot because, you know, it's not just about, you know, celebrating El Paso's history from recent times, but all throughout the Wild West, the 1800s, and that's what the Concordia Heritage Association is about.
1: The oldest grave we know is 1866.
0: That would be 160 years old?
1: Yeah.
0: So what are some of the big challenges with preserving a place as old and historically significant as Concordia Cemetery?
2: Honestly, size is a big issue. You know, it's 52 acres, 54, something akin to that.
1: 60,000 plus buried there.
2: Yeah, and so many monuments, headstones, roads. It is not a perpetual care cemetery, so it is very natural. We try to keep it looking natural, as that was the way it was intended. So we don't have to worry so much about caring for, you know, watering things, but we do have to, you know, weed and pick up trash and things like that. Those are definitely within our purview, but also repairing and making sure if we can get veterans headstones, special veterans headstones on graves, that's something we work through with our veterans program, all sorts of different programs to try and create monuments if monuments have been lost.
1: Money is always an issue.
2: Yeah.
1: We get the bulk of our funds from the county through the hotel tax, but we have these fundraisers like the Harden event and the crawl. Mm-hmm. Upkeep is always an issue.
2: Yes.
1: Probation workers come in two mornings a week and pick up trash, pick up weeds, water some trees, plants that are in there.
2: Mm-hmm. Repair signage.
1: Yeah, sometimes they'll repair a headstone.
2: Right.
0: You mentioned earlier that you work at EPCC as a history professor.
1: Yep.
0: One thing that I would love to know, what do you hope for people to take away from visiting Concordia, especially the younger generations who may not realize how much history there is in El Paso?
1: Get a better sense of history of their hometown. The cemetery is a big part of El Paso with all the various local dignitaries that are buried there that they know nothing about. They come up through K-12 and they don't have to learn anything about El Paso. I've tried my best to try to remedy that to an extent by sending them out into the community to Concordia, to Evergreen.
2: Yeah.
1: They know about these things. Now, in my course, in my second half U.S. history course, I have a special section on the Wild West in which I prominently feature El Paso and various gunfights that have taken place, like the Fort Denton 5 and others. Wyatt Earp was here.
0: Yes. When you give tours around Concordia, I'm sure you get asked a lot of questions. Without going into too much detail, what's the most unexpected question that you've ever been asked on a tour?
1: I haven't given that many.
2: I've, for
0: Michelle.
2: Most unusual question.
1: Oh, well, I'll give you one. Where's Billy the Kid buried?
2: Oh, yeah, there's...
1: I point to the northeast and I say about 200 miles that way.
0: Yeah.
1: Mm-hmm. Well, you can't see this. I am pointing here.
0: It's like wrong cemetery.
1: Yeah, wrong state.
0: Right?
2: I don't think it's an unusual question. I think it's actually quite valid. But I have had people on tours ask me, why is there no one buried in the Chinese section of the cemetery? And it's not that there's no one buried there. It's... Some of the monuments have been lost. Some of the stones have been lost. As far as we know, that section is full. We just don't have them all marked.
1: There is a map.
2: Yeah.
1: In our record books.
2: Yeah.
1: If you can read Chinese.
0: Mm. With over 65,000 people buried in there.
1: Roughly.
0: I know, roughly 65,000 people. I know this might be a tough question, but if you could spend an afternoon talking with anyone buried at Concordia, who would it be and what would you ask them?
1: Ooh. Wow. Go ahead.
2: Oh, I was going to say John Woods. I would love to spend an afternoon and talking to John Woods. I do a lot of research up at Special Collections.

0: at UTEP, and I've run into a lot of his chattel deeds and things like that. And I have some questions because this was a gentleman who served as a sheriff. He is buried in the black section of Concordia. He was an African-American who came to El Paso pretty early on, but he serves as a deputy sheriff. He also ends up opening a bar. And in fact, that's where he gets killed. He was in his bar and a lawman came in. No one was witness to what happened. And there was a trial of the man who shot him, but he was acquitted. And then, and his wife ended up inheriting Mary. She ended up inheriting tens of thousands of dollars. And when she dies sometime later, she actually had an estate estimated at $160,000 in the 1920s, which is quite substantial. Yeah. From what I can tell, the gentleman was absolutely a business genius. He really did quite well.
1: What about you, Albert?
2: I kind of have two. One is James Biggs, for whom Biggs Airfield is named after. He was a fighter pilot in World War I. And back in my former days in Minnesota, I taught a course on the World War I flying aces, the air war. So I would like to ask him what it was like to be a fighter pilot in World War I.
1: Right.
2: Flying those, well, by our standards today, rickety aircraft, but by their standards.
1: State of the art.
2: And there's another one. I forget the guy's name. But I had to look it up. I had to look up for somebody one time. We got a guy buried in El Paso who died. He was over 100 years old. And we got an email out of the blue from somebody claiming that this guy was the Apache chief Victoriano. Victoriano was killed in a shootout in Mexico with Mexican army. Well, nobody ever really found the body, apparently. And according to this family, he was not killed or committed suicide, depending on who you believe, but he survived. He was taken to a nearby village, nursed back to health, eventually worked his way north through Mexico and then over the border into El Paso. And he got married, had a family, and he died when he's over 100 years old. And this, apparently some people in his family claim he was the Indian chief Victoriano. Well, he sent an email back and said, well, we need more than family lore for this. Do you have any proof? Well, that's the last I heard of him. I'd like to ask the guy who's buried there, are you the Apache Chief Victoriano?
1: Were they actually telling the truth, or were they just trying to pull my leg over?
0: Right.
2: Well, we don't know.
1: That's the thing. Like you said, there's so much history there.
0: Yes.
1: It's hard to know exactly everybody's true stories, but you know, if they could talk, you would have a library of fascinating stories.
2: Yep.
0: Absolutely.
1: And unfortunately, we are nearing the end of our time. Albert, Michelle, thank you very much.
2: Thank you, sir.
1: For being here. I still had several questions I wanted to ask. But before we go, for anyone who wants to learn more about the Concordia Heritage Association, take a tour, attend any of your events, or get involved with the organization, what's the best way that they can get in touch with you guys?
0: Probably through our website, concordiaheritage.org. That's the easiest way. If you want to even make a donation, if you wish to buy any merchandise that we have, if you want to see what events we have coming up, or even email Albert if you have a relative that you've lost location on in the cemetery.
2: There's a form on the website to fill out if you want us to find a grave.
0: Mm-hmm.
1: Awesome. Well, thank you both so very much. I look forward to seeing you at Concordia Cemetery, and I am expecting both of you, or at least one of you.
2: And I'm expecting to see you dressed up as Eddie Guerrero.
0: Yes, absolutely.
1: Well, I do apologize. I'm not as fit as Eddie,
2: but do a suplex on somebody.
0: Right?
1: Do a frog splash.
0: Nice.
1: Thank you both for being here. Thank you very much.
2: Sure.
0: Thank you.
1: If you'd like to learn more about Concordia Cemetery, you can go online to concordiacemetery.org or visit them on social media on Facebook, Instagram, and everywhere at Concordia Heritage Association. That's concordiacemetery.org. I'm Daniel Paulus, and this has been El Paso Town Square.
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El Paso's best rock, 95.5. The Q, good Sunday morning to you. Duke Keith with you. Got some Deep Leopard on the way, but right now, how about the new one from Autumn Kings, Gone, Gone, Gone, on KLAQ.

95.5 KLAQ. Now, that's a fire. Got some Marcy Playground for you in a bit. Fuel, Motley Crue. Fuel. How about that? And some crew on the way. Duke Keith with you right now. Let's talk to for Tuesday because it's one of our favorite things to do. It's right after the Buzz Adams Morning Show is done at 10 a.m. Tuesday morning. And it lasts all the way up until Chuck Armstrong and Loudwire Nights Tuesday evening at 7. So anytime through that 9-hour time span, different times, I should say, we can play you two songs from certain groups and artists. Maybe we do some mixing and matching. You got your Chris Cornell, you got your Ozzy Osbourne. You've got all sorts of stuff that we can mix and match. Lead singers who alternated between bands, guys who fronted other people's stuff. I mean, Black Sabbath, you could do Ozzy and Ronnie James Dio, right? You could do like a Black Sabbath double shot that way. We love mixing and matching, or we hit you with a couple from Def Leppard, because if we're playing one from Def Leppard, we're going to play you two from Def Leppard. That's the way Two for Tuesday works. We love it and love bringing it to you every Tuesday.

0: the couple from Def Leppard. Because if we're playing one from Def Leppard, we're going to play a two from Def Leppard. That's the way Two for Tuesday works. We love it and love bringing it to you every Tuesday right here, only on The Kill.
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0: 95.5 Kaley, there they go. Got to catch them quick. 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
1: 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El Paso's best rock is underway. Got some Ozzy on the way as we continue that Oztober celebration. But right now, the latest from Papa Roach, as promised. This is See You in Hell, and a happy Sunday to you too, featuring Humankind. It's only on the Q.

The Three. 3 Days Grace. It's one of their latest Don't Want to Go Home Tonight. Featuring Mr. Adam Gontier on lead vocals. 40 minutes nonstop El Paso's best rock on the Q.

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95.5 KLAQ. Got some Zombie, the Pretty Reckless, Aerosmith on deck and waiting for you. Duke Keith with you right now. So kind of the Dallas Cowboys to, you know, kind of play on Thursday night and allow us an opportunity to bring you Q Connected. Play on Thursday, such as it was. But today, we're ready to bring it back. Q Connected returning here, a new rock from The Warning. Slash featuring Miles Kennedy. Oh, some new stuff from them. Texas rockers Giovanni and the Hired Guns. And Daniel Paulus putting that local spotlight on Bridges Ablaze, Sparta. And the Roulettes playing Downtown Fright Fest. The Roulettes are Saturday, October the 17th. It is Q Connected. It is this afternoon, 5 to 7, with Mr. Daniel Paulus only.

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0: 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Offspring, Motionless in White, ready to kick off 40 minutes nonstop. El Paso's best rock, that is next. Duke Keith with you right now. Let's talk Dallas Cowboys touchdown getaways. 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

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How about some Breaking Benjamin? 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

0: The Q, rocking along. Got some Led Zeppelin on the way. How about some Five Finger Death Punch for you? It is their latest Nails in the Coffin. Oh, yes. It's 40 minutes nonstop, El Paso's best rock on KLAQ.
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0: 95.5 KLAQ, Beck, the Black Crows, and Jimmy Eat World, Beck and Duke Keith with you right now. KLAQ welcoming the arrival of the weekend. I know. We're still in the weekend. Don't want to rush you. Not at all. But we always look forward to Friday and another weekend starter six-pack. So let's look forward, shall we? Every Friday at 5, KLAQ rolls out that weekend starter six-pack. We had Korn a couple of days ago because their first album debuted today, 1994. Right? So that's pretty cool. 32 years ago, the first Korn album rolled out. The next Friday, for the next weekend starter six-pack, we've got the Red Hot Chili Peppers for you. Love rolling out those Sixers. Who doesn't want to start a weekend with a Sixer? That's going to be at 5 o'clock this next Friday, and it's only on the Q.
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0: 95.5 KLAQ, getting ready for 40 minutes nonstop El Paso's best rock. 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Pearl Jam, New Cage the Elephant, coming up for you in a bit. 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Let's talk KLAQ and Loudwire Nights because we continue our celebration of Oztober. 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

The Q rocking your Sunday morning. 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

KLA Kill rocking your Sunday morning. Korn Got the Life, their debut album, Korn's debut album 32 years ago today, 1994, October 11th. How about that? Got some Godsmack coming in a little bit. Duke Keith with you right now. So much in store for you today. We've got Q Connected to lead you into Loudwire weekends, 5 to 7 p.m. That is happening with

weekends to take you into your Monday morning. 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

95.5 Kaylee Cubic, empty from Stone Temple Pilots, kicking off our Sunday Funday morning, my friend. I'm Veronica Gonzalez, or at least I hope it's fun for you. Thank you for hanging out with me here on the queue. Yeah, I know, because sometimes we can have a rough week and it's just, killer sometimes, especially when it involves someone you have your heart on, you know, because sometimes you give so much of yourself to someone and you forget you deserve that same love, loyalty, and effort in return. And that's a feeling a lot of us can relate to. So, if you've ever loved somebody with your whole heart, this one's for you, and it's

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0: 95.5 KLAQ El Paso's Best Rock, knocking on heaven's door from Guns N' Roses. I'm Veronica Gonzalez. Okay, Cowboys fans, mark your calendars for Sunday, October 18th, because your Cowboys are heading to Green Bay Turf to take on the Packers. And yeah, now I've got to be honest with you. My daughter is a Packers fan, so there might be a little rivalry because her grandma is a Cowboys fan. 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And I guess I'll throw in a little good luck to the Packers for my daughter's sake. 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

0: 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Dude looks like a lady from Aerosmith. I'm Veronica Gonzalez. All right, my friend, if you've been looking for an excuse to get out of the house, crank up the rock and spend a night singing your heart out, I've got some concerts that you need to know about and add to that concert bucket list of yours. 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So whether you're making plans for this weekend or looking ahead, get all your concert info at KLQ.com or on the free KLQ mobile app. Get out there and support live music.
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invitation to crank that volume knob all the way up since we're celebrating 50 years of rock with Metallica, Limp Bizkit, and these guys. 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

0: 95.5 Haley QL passes Best Rock. My Hero from Foo Fighters going out to my daughter, Isabella, who has had that song on repeat for days now. But I can admit, you know, you can never get tired of Foo Fighters on repeat. Right now, it's a funeral portrait with Dark Thoughts on the Q.
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95.5 KLQ, El Paso's best rock. We will rock you. We are the champions from Queen. I'm Veronica Gonzalez. So, my friend, guess what's back? Q Connected. Yes, so make sure you got your ears locked to the Q at 5 o'clock this evening and tune in to our new music discovery show, Q Connected, which you can hear new rock from The Warning, Slash featuring Miles Kennedy, as well as Texas rockers Giovanni and the Hired Gun. So don't miss it. And plus, your lovely host, Daniel Paulus, is putting the local spotlight on Bridges Ablaze, Sparta, and the Roulette.

you could see playing the Downtown Fright Fest on Saturday, October 17th. So don't miss it. Tune in later this evening at 5 o'clock to keep connected from 5 to 7 right here on 95.5 The Q.

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95.5 KLAQ, El Paso's best rock, Tom Sawyer from Rush. I'm Veronica Gonzalez, and now my friend, our great friends at One Source Federal Credit Union and Flower Life Essentials proudly present you the KLAQ Halloween Parade. So, you got no excuses, okay? Because

0: the parade is happening on Saturday, October 31st. I know we've all been waiting for Halloween to be on a Saturday, but join us at Album Park. 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

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Now, we all know of the song Possum Kingdom by Toadies, who recently just performed in the Sun City. But did you know it, Possum Kingdom is real, my friend, and it's in Texas. Yeah, read all about it, and it is beautiful. 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

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And this song is a reminder that, you know, you got to be careful how you talk to yourself because you are listening, my friend. 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

95.5 Kaylee Q, El Paso's best rock. Paradise City from Guns N' Roses. I'm Veronica Gonzalez. And now, my friend, we need to talk because Kaylee Q is turning 50 years old. And when you turn 50, you know you got to go big. And we are not celebrating quietly, my friend. We're throwing one heck of a birthday bash. And guess who's coming to party with us? Yeah, if you guessed it, Metallica. That's right. And they're bringing Limp Bizkit and Avatar along for the ride, too. 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Pretty pricey, but come on, you know it'll be worth it. And for all the details, you know what you got to do. Just tap the Kaylee Q mobile app. 50 years of rock in the borderland, and we're not done yet. Let's celebrate big, my friend.

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95.5 KLQ, El Paso's best rock. May Day from 3 Days Grace. I'm Veronica Gonzalez, and now my friend KLQ and Loudwire Nights are keeping Oztober rolling, and trust me, you do not want to miss this. So on October 28th, as you know, or if you haven't heard, the world gets to relive one of the greatest days in heavy metal history when Ozzy and Black Sabbath's Back to the Beginning hits the big screen. I'm sure you want to be a part of that, my friend, right? Well, how would you and some friends like to be a part of the screening of the concert documentary? 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Well, we can't tell you yet, but now you know you want to win. So all you got to do is

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95.5 Kaylee Q, Torn from Creed. You know, it was really awesome. Earlier this morning, I saw a short that was so amazing to see. It was Dave Grohl reuniting with Shane Hawkins. Yes, who is the son of the late Taylor Hawkins. Awesome. You got to check it out. Right now, it's Foo Fighters with Window on El Paso's Best Rock, 95.5 Kaylee Q.

95.5 Gaylee Q, El Paso's best rock, TNT from AC/DC. Now, I don't know if you ever heard about this. I never did until today. Yeah, El Paso's scariest childhood stories include La Lechuza. Never heard of it, but thank you so much, Joanna Barba. Now I have another thing to add on to my list of scary things to be afraid of. 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

95.5 Kaylee Q, wherever I may roam from Metallica. And I hope you don't roam anywhere just yet, because you're a Cowboys fan and you'd like to catch a Dallas Cowboys game at AT&T Stadium. I suggest you stay right here on the Q, because I got those details coming up after Van Halen. Right now, getting you into a perfect circle, it's Starless, and I'll pass with Best Rock. 95.5 Kaylee Q.

0: 95.5 KLQ, El Paso's best rock. Hot for teacher from Van Halen. I'm Veronica Gonzalez. And now, my friend, if you're a Dallas Cowboys fan and would like to catch a home game at AT&T Stadium, well, guess what? 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

95.5 KLAQ, El Paso's Best Rock. Something wicked from Breaking Benjamin. I'm Veronica Gonzalez. Now, my friend, let's talk about getting out, having a good time, and catching some live rock music. Now, I've got a few shows that you might want to add to your calendar. 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Foreigner, they're coming to the Abraham Chavez Theater on Friday, October 16th, and KLAQ is proud to welcome them. So make sure to head over to Ticketmaster to get your tickets. Then Saturday, October 17th, Fright Fest takes over San Jacinto Plaza with the Roulettes, Filter, and Josie Scott, the original voice of Saliva. That's a whole lot of rock in one place, my friends. And if you're already looking ahead to November, Sparta hits Lowbrow Palace on November 21st. 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

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More Pigs from Black Sabbath. We're wrapping up our time together. I hope you have a great rest of your Sunday afternoon. Have a great work week. And whatever you do, stay safe. I'm leaving you with Dirty Honey. It's Lights Out on the Q.

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0: 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It's Meryl Smith and Walk This Way. I'm Jen Apollos, and we will have Q Connected coming up in less than 2 hours, 5 o'clock, 2 hours of new and local rock. And we've got a lot of stuff to play from The Warning, Slash, and all over the state of Texas, like Giovanni and the Hired Guns. We've got Bridge of the Blaze. We've got Sparta, The Roulettes. 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

0: 95.5 KLAQ with Shinedown, Dance Kid Dance. I'm Ted DePaulis, and we are getting ready for a couple more concerts happening this month. I know this past Friday we had Kansas and we had the Toadies through town, both incredible shows. Well, coming up this weekend, we've got Foreigner playing the Abraham Chavez. 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On Saturday, October 17th, we've got the second annual Fright Fest happening at San Jacinto Plaza. I know the Roulettes are celebrating 10 years of being a band. You've got Filter, Josie Scott, the original voice of Saliva, and much, much more. And don't forget, there's still other shows before the end of the year, like Sparta playing Lowbrow Palace and the Lindsey Stirling Snow Waltz Tour happening at the Abraham Chavez on December 22nd. You need information for these shows? We got you covered at KLAQ.com.
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Just tap on the button that says win cash. From Ashes to New, now it's Die For You on the Q.

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You have some chances starting again on Monday to fuel up your life and win 25 grand. Tell you more about it in two more songs. Right now, Motionless in White and Skylar Gray. It's R.I.P. on the Q. If you

0: 95.5 KLAQ with Def Leppard. Pour Some Sugar on Me. I'm Jen DePaulis, and well, you definitely could get a lot of sugar, like candy, with 25 grand. We want you to fuel up your life. 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

0: 95.5 KLAQ, Volbeat by a Monster's Hand. I'm Daniel Paulus, and coming up in about 30 minutes, right at 5 o'clock, we bring you Q Connected this week. Yeah, I know. 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

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It totally counts. 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
1: It's time to rock with Q Connected. I'm your host, Daniel Paulus. Sit back and relax because we've got the full 2-hour program tonight, including new stuff to play from Billy Morrison. We got Slash and Miles Kennedy coming up later. Little Hooked Like Helen. And also coming up late in the show, we are going to be featuring the one and only Tony Iommi. That's all coming up for Q Connected. But first, we've got the warning. We got to sit down with the Villarreal sisters a couple weeks ago before the release of Everything's Falling, which if you haven't checked out the interview, you can check it out now on our KLAQ YouTube channel. Here's Bite My Tongue right now, kicking off Q Connected.

95.5 KLAQ. Oh, our friends from Hooked Like Helen right there, Dopamine. Yeah, they're very, very excited that they got to come back to El Paso after, you know, literally over a year ago playing KLAQ Rocks Park. They played Rosewood Bar. Ness Daniels opened up for that show, and that was just an unbelievable performance. The other local band that played during that show is the one that's celebrating 10 years of being a band this Saturday at Fright Fest at San Francisco Plaza. The Roulettes. We've got them right here with Die Die Radio. It's 95.5.

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0: 95.5 KLAQ. Billy Morrison's been rocking for decades, and he's still got it off of his new album, Hollow. That was Take Me As I Am. I'm Jay Napolis, and another rock legend that's been working on new stuff is Slash. Yeah, they announced a new album, new tour, but we'll talk about that right after this. We've got Slash coming up for Q Connected.
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4: Last week, Slash announced a giant world tour for 2027. 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He also mentioned that they are working on a new album, which will be dropping February 26th of next year, called Flying Blind. We've got the title track right here. We've got

95.5 KLAQ. Some good friends of mine, Alfonso Loya with Thank You, Thank You. You also have a little help from another buddy of mine, Julio Ortega. Got some old friends of mine in Death Gravity. They worked on a new song called My Omen. They put out the music video about a week ago. I know my friend Willie Gonzalez is awesome in the video, so I've been seeing it all over social media. Here's the song right now, My Omen, Death Gravity. It's local rock, El Paso's best rock, 95.5.

0: 95.5 KLAQ. Yeah, we had a twofer right there in this moment. And Rory Rodriguez of Dayseeker, I Want to Believe. I'm Daniel Paulus. Still coming up for Q Connected. We've got new stuff from Greta Van Fleet, Spirit Box, Tony Iommi. And we got new Des Rocks on the way right after this.
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6: Danny Rocco, a.k.a. Dez Rocks, has really been making a name for himself within the last couple years. Here's a new one from Dez. It's When the Love Is Gone. Well, love's not gone, and The Rock is certainly not gone on 95.5 The Q.

95.5 KLAQ, back-to-back Texas rock right here. That was a new song from Onan called, fittingly, Onan. And we got new stuff from Austin's Bridges Ablaze. They just released a music video for this song called Left for Dead. It's available on YouTube. Check it out. Also, shout out to Ruben Z, the guitarist from right here in El Paso. This is

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3: It's been over 20 years since we've gotten a new solo album from Tony Iommi, but we're finally going to get it this month from The Dark. 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